All right. That was Bayonet by Hamilton's own Mountain Head, the one and only Mountain Head. Yeah, that sounded great. You know, love me a band from Hamilton. Love me a band that can cite Johnny Cash, Billy Gibbons, and Flavor Flav amongst their influences. That's a pretty eclectic mix of influences right there. But it sounds really good what they're doing. You know, the tones are good. It's got like a cool ZZ Top kind of situation happening. A lot of long flowing beards, lots of hair, just generally lots of hair. Hair on the face and hair on the music. I dig it. But they got dates. I see they're playing all throughout the summer. So if you like what you hear, you can head on over to mountainhead.com and check out their tour dates. That's the best way to catch a rock band, in my opinion, is live. Beats the heck out of any other method, as far as I could tell. So yeah, go check out Mountain Head, check out their tour dates, check them out on the streamers, and check them out on the socials. If you like what you hear, that's what we're here to do, is to pay these new discoveries forward to you, dear listener. All right. Thank you for being here with me once again. I'm John Angus McDonald from The Trues. This is Generation Next

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I said you look so fine that I really want to make you mine. 4, 5, 6, come on and get your kicks. Now you don't need

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Now you don't need money with a face like that, do ya?

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1: Matthew Good and his band, plus I Mother Earth, will play Pickering Casino Resort on May 28th. Cake is at RBC Amphitheater May 28th, and the Guess Who plays Scotiabank Arena on May 30th. Mumford & Sons, big show happening at Rogers Stadium on June 13th. The same night, Ill Scarlet will be at the Phoenix Concert Theater. And Machine Gun Kelly takes over RBC Amphitheater on June 14th. Then we have not one, not two, but three shows from our Kells. June 17th at Lee's Palace, June 18th at History, and June 19th at RBC Amphitheater. There's so much more. 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

0: is Rock Station 94.9 The Rock. Finger 11, there's the mountain. And this stuff always catches my interest. Actually, I don't know anybody who's not interested in UFOs or UAPs, as they like to call them nowadays. I guess it makes them sound more credible because UFO has a bit of a woo-woo kind of connotation. Anyway, the U.S. government has made public dozens of previously classified files, material from the Pentagon, NASA, and the FBI, videos, images, investigative case files, transcripts, and military mission reports. And some of the material dating back as far as the late 1940s, while several videos and images come from the past decade. And locations range from the Middle East to the Western U.S. This after 2024, when the Pentagon issued a report denying any claims that evidence of or any claims of evidence pointing to their existence. And apparently nothing in the newly released material indicates otherwise. But outside investigators are sure to have lots of new documents to peruse in the coming months. It's 8:33. Red Hot Chili Peppers, Stadium Arcadium, coming up at 10 o'clock tonight on the Friday Night Full Album Experience. Some Brand Van 3 Grand and Jimmy Eat World on deck.
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0: 94.9 The Rock, GTA's rock station. A beautiful coda in the second half of Layla, said to be written by Rita Coolidge, but drummer Jim Gordon got the credit. Two were a couple around that time. Layla and Assorted Love Songs, Derek and the Dominoes. Thank you, Rock Randomizer. Hey, Jeff Woods is here. He's got Classic Rock Sunday every weekend, noon to 6. And an encore airing of The Year in Rock, 1994. That's tomorrow night at 6 o'clock on Records and Rock Stars. The Blue Jays are on a four-game losing streak and leading Anaheim 2-0 in the fifth inning down at Sky Dome. And in Buffalo, the Habs at last check were leading the Sabres 3-0 in the second period. And TFC hosts Lionel Messi and Inter Miami tomorrow afternoon. It's going to be the largest crowd to ever watch a game at BMO Field. And remember, getting downtown tomorrow is going to be a mess because the Don Valley Parkway closes for the weekend at 11 o'clock tonight.
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0: 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What?

pals, Josh Homme and Dave Grohl. So no wonder Queens of the Stone Age are out with Foo Fighters this summer and playing Rogers Stadium in August. 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

0: It's Jeff Woods popping in with some classic rock flavor. 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

0: 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From the Trues, John Angus McDonald is back all weekend for Generation Next Radio. 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This weekend, Toronto's Social Hysteria. And the Trues are playing at Whitby Rib Fest this summer. 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
2: I was watching on Netflix this Homicide New York and Homicide L.A. 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
1: Hey, have you talked to Mark lately?
0: I haven't really talked to him, but he looks pretty down.
2: He looks pretty down.
1: Yeah, well, maybe we should cheer him up then.
0: What do you suppose we should do?
1: Well, does he like bugs?

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1: Wow, look at her.
0: I know.
1: Man, I've never seen Sharon look so bad before.
0: I did once before, but this is pretty bad.
1: Yeah, what do you think she got up to last night?

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1: 94.9 The Rock, GTA's rock station. We're under a frost advisory again. It's going down to zero tonight with a chance of showers. Continuing through tomorrow with a mixture of sun and cloud. We might even get some thunder and a high of 16 degrees. And Mother's Day is going to be cloudy with a high of 13. And right now it's 10 degrees at the rock.
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1: In 1996, Red Hot Chili Peppers planned to make a shorter, tighter record of about a dozen songs. But instead of tightening things up, they went the other way and made a giant, sprawling double album. And a big part of the mood came from where they recorded it. It was the same site as their breakout, Blood, Sugar, Sex, Magic, a legendary Hollywood mansion once owned by Harry Houdini. Producer Rick Rubin loved working there because the place had this weird mythology around it. Hidden passageways, ghost stories, all-night sessions, the whole deal. Perfect environment for a band, for a loose, unpredictable band. Personally, I've always found the Chili Peppers a little bit frustrating. They can sit on those moody, little minor key jams forever without fully resolving them. But when they do lock it in, nobody sounds like them. And on this record, guitarist John Frusciante is really the secret sauce. He was overflowing with ideas at the time. Funk, psychedelia, harmonies, textures. And the band ended up recording close to 40 songs. They even talked about releasing the material as three separate albums before Rick Rubin convinced them to make one huge statement. And somehow, despite all that excess, it works. The album has this hazy California feel to it, part Sunset Cruise, part Fever Dream. And it became another landmark from the classic Chili Peppers lineup. Stadium Arcadium on the Friday night full album experience. 94.9 The Rock.

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0: It's five, guest 5 hours of talk, tunes, and tomfoolery. And now, from my studio, it's me, Ed the Song. Greetings, everybody. Greetings. And welcome to my all-night show. It's not just my all-night show. It's your all-night show. All of us together forming the nighttime neighborhood are the all-night show. We're like a Voltron of community and music and tomfoolery. Yes, we are. And if I sound excited, it's because I am. Because tonight, I have a special guest with me, Biff Naked. She's got a long career of being one of the most popular Canadian artists. I gladly play her songs on the All Night Show, and I have a special connection with Biff, which is that she was the second person that I was allowed to interview on Much Music after Hugh Dillon of the Headstones, and that didn't go well. And in the interview with Biff, she was the first but not the last interviewee to lick me up and down profusely, but she also produced a little puppet version of Biff called Biffina. Yeah, Biff has been an original and a trailblazer in Canadian music for as long as I've been around, and she continues to put out great music. We're going to talk to her about her career, her songs, and other stuff that happens to come up when the two of us get talking. So, ladies and gentlemen, please welcome the leading lady of rock and roll in this country, Biff Naked. Biff Naked. How are you, Biff?
2: Hi, I'm awesome. How are you?
0: Yes, you are awesome. So let's get the elephant out of the room. What happened to Biffina?
2: You know what? I think that, honestly, she's probably somewhere. We have so much archival paraphernalia in storage. I bet I could probably find her somewhere.
0: Okay, don't.
2: Well, yeah. I mean, so, the spirit lives on. The spirit lives within me.
0: Well, Biffina was your spirit puppetized.
2: That's for sure. Yeah.
0: Now, most of the time, these interviews, almost all the time, is the record company coming saying, will you interview our artist? In this case, I pursued you. Because I wanted to talk to you. I was very excited that you had a new album because I've never been secret about how much I enjoy your music. So
2: you're the best. Thank you.
0: And you're also the only person who's ever called me Eddie Spaghetti and lived.
2: Eddie!
0: So not to focus too much on looks, but why do you look so damn good after all these years?
2: Oh, hilarious. You're so nice. You're so nice. Thank you for being kind to an old lady like
0: no,
2: myself.
0: No, never mind, old lady. I'm pretty convinced that if I saw like some photo from like the 1816, it's sepia colored, I'd look over and say, hey, that's Biff. Like there might even be you represented in Egyptian hieroglyphics.
2: Hilarious.
0: You do not age. And I want to know what sorcery you're using.
2: No, I always tell everyone, get the same haircut you always get. Because I've never changed my haircut in all these years. It's very sad. I dye my hair. Let's be honest. Okay, kids, it's not smoke and mirrors. I dye my hair. I look at a lot of women my age, for example, like, who's that? Gwen Stefani is a perfect example. That's a TV star. So, you know, all of us old rocker girls, we go, oh, that's Stefani. She has TV money, you know, and so it's different. But the trick is she puts her hair in a very tight ponytail. So I always go, oh, I got to quit cutting my hair because I like having my hair shorter because I have a dog and we have like other dogs in all the households and cats and stuff. And on stage, I eat my hair if it's too long. So I like keeping it short. But I got to grow my hair so that I can put a tight ponytail because it's an instant facelift. Okay. If you have a ponytail, it works really well. And I know I have some girlfriends in America who are in bands. And they use these like Lucille, we call it Lucille Ball tape, because all those movie stars used to use these tapes. They used to use all these tapes to pull their skin back. I don't know. You know, I think it's funny getting older. And when you kind of grew up in front of much music, if you will, and you keep, you know, you're on camera as you get older, we got to make fun of ourselves. I mean, like everybody else that's over 50, I have a wrinkly appearance and stuff like that. But we were goth kids. So we never went in the sun. Also,
0: there you go.
2: Which is also our bonus. We tanned our bodies a lot, but we put towels over our faces so that we could keep vampire look. And I think that really behooved us. We wore baseball hats so that we would never get sun on our faces. And we didn't smile a lot. I have girlfriends that have really, I'm really lucky. I don't have really deep smile lines. A lot of girlfriends I don't do. But I always say, you know what? You know how to get a vegan facelift?
0: How?
2: Give a facelift to a vegan.
0: I walked into that one.
2: So you know, I think that I would not be opposed to doing something like that. I mean, look at Jane Fonda and all those ladies. I don't know. Tina Turner, I mean, she's always going to be my idol, because I always kind of think, well, she was a rock and roller and she was in a miniskirt, you know, when she was like 79 and stuff like that. So that's my goal. Well, still be in a miniskirt at 79 rocking on stage.
0: Let me tell you something. Women who age gracefully, as opposed to those who fight against it and all across their face, you see the battle. Always find women who age gracefully far more beautiful than those who fight and are losing.
2: Yeah, it's also different. I think it's different everywhere you go, what's acceptable and what's not acceptable. And I don't know why they don't really, it doesn't seem to apply to dudes. I don't know why, because all the dudes that we tour with, they're allowed to just kind of look however they want to look, and nobody really makes the fuss about it. But you know,
0: guys' faces could eventually look identical, as wrinkly as their testicles, and somehow they're still considered to be virile and attractive. I don't get it. It's all those sitcoms, Biff, where you'd have a guy like Jim Belushi and a gorgeous wife, and you're like, this doesn't make any sense. We've just been conditioned.
2: Them's the breaks.
0: Also the breaks, we got to go to a break. So we'll be back after some music and commercials with my friend Biff Naked on 94.9 The Rock. I'm Ed the Sock.
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0: 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All right, we're back on 94.9 The Rock, The All Night Show. I am here with Biff Naked, who's going to be joining us all night. Now, I got to ask you, most of us don't like to share with the wide world. Well, okay, there's the people on social media and Facebook, and then there's the rest of the world who don't like to share every bit of their life, their heartbreak, open up their emotions to the whole world. You do it in songs like Jim. Why?
2: Because I don't share in real life a lot of the time. I do have, you know, I'm pretty open about my personal life, but not really. In general, I find that I go through a catharsis and I'll wind up sharing it in music, because that person performing the song on stage is a much braver, bolder person than I am just in my regular day-to-day life. I don't know why that is. I think that a lot of performers are probably like that. Maybe you can relate, Eddie Spaghetti. I don't know. Maybe you can. But in my real life, in my personal life, I'm a little bit kind of polite to a fault. I blame my mother for that, but I'm kind of polite. And the person on stage doesn't take any guff. And I say it all, and I say, you know, I talk about being wronged, and I say I'm not going to take it anymore. And, you know, that's a much braver person. And it's a person that tells the truth, not a person that suppresses

0: systemic, and I mean that in the best possible way.
1: Awesome.
0: It's powerful. It's strong. A lot of your songs that I love are about people's inner power. People having being stronger than they think, being more powerful than they think. And this is another one of those. What does champion mean to you?
1: Oh, man, you know, this song is like, I have to say, it's a labor of love. And that chorus, it was just like, you know, I got everything I need. Like, no one's going to take it away from me, right? And it was just, it lit a fire in us. Just like, you know, we'll just never quit. We'll never give up. And it just was so motivating. And it was just so kind of, you know, we've been playing music and writing music and touring together, Doug and Peter and Chico and myself for, you know, for so many years. And I don't think we'll ever stop. And we never run out of things to enjoy. We never run out of laughs. We never run out of gas, you know, and I mean gas like in the tank as far as our energy level goes. It never gets old. We never get bored. We never, you know, we never ever lose faith in one another or ourselves. And I think that's what the whole spirit of champion is. We feel like champions when we're together. And I think that that's something that we want to instill in everybody with this record. Because anybody, any one of us, people really do get knocked down and get up again, really and truly, again and again and again. No matter what our circumstances, people keep going. They really do. And, you know, people forget that they have been through a lot in their lives. And it's hard to see that, you know, because life sometimes just really seems really long. You know, there's such a great saying that life is short, but man, you know, if you're struggling, man, it seems long. It does not seem short. It seems long. And people have to remember that they really are champions, you know. It's like being a prize fighter. And I love boxing. I'm a big boxing fan. And so it's like, you know, the whole metaphor of being a champion and being, you know, winning and being the champ is something that I really wanted to instill in this record.
0: Well, that's certainly the message that I got from it. It's a mission accomplished. But I have based on what you said, I have a very important question to ask you. But we're going to wait until we come back after the break with Biff Naked on the All Night Show on 94.9 The Rock.

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0: Well, of course. Yeah.
1: Now, can I take a guess?
0: Of course you can.
1: All right. Gregorian chants?
0: What?
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0: 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Okay, we're back with my friend, Canadian rock queen, Biff Naked. So, Biff, before the break, you were talking about how you you love prize fighting, you love boxing. So I just have to ask you, being a boxing fan, which is your favorite Rocky movie?
2: Oh, the first one. Well, first and second, I guess. I don't know. They all are. I love them all. I think they're all amazing.
0: See, I love 1, 2, and 3. I love the one with Mr. T, because that talks about losing your mojo and getting your mojo back.
2: Yes.
0: I'm going to make you jealous. I have an action figure from the Rocky series of, you ready for it?
2: Tell me.
0: Frank Stallone.
2: You do?
0: Yeah. Sylvester's brother, who he shoved into various movies. Anybody can have a Sylvester Stallone Rocky figure. I have Frank Stallone. So chew on that.
2: That is cool. That's
0: you
2: very
0: see?
2: Cool.
0: That's the cooler thing.
2: It is.
0: Though, the worst one was, I think, Rocky II, when they put a robot in it because Star Wars was popular. Anyway, now I have to say that you are the only woman, especially one past 50, who can do a video wearing knee-high boots, a silk robe, bra and panties, and do it with class and dignity.
2: I'm talking about Jim.
0: Yes, Jim. Why don't we talk about that? It's a tearjerker. It takes a lot for music to affect me. That was a hard one about being betrayed.
2: Thank you.
0: Yeah, by a loved one.
2: Jim is a tough song. And let me tell you, we open the set a lot of times. We'll open the show with Jim. And it's like, you know, it's a powerful song when it comes on in a dark audience and it's just the lights come on. And it's like, and it's hard. And sometimes it's hard for me to sing because even when I'm singing old songs, old ones like Lucky or even Spaceman acoustically, some of those songs are really, really sad songs because they're from a place that was a place of like hurt and hurt feelings and, you know, longing. And that stuff doesn't, even though we kind of get over our, you know, our stuff, it doesn't ever really go away. And I think that, you know, that crosses the same, it hits the same for men or women. It really does. And Jim is definitely one of those songs where, you know, where you just, it's a kind of a song where you have a realization about somebody who just, they really didn't care. And that's a really hard pill to swallow. And so it comes across. And so I'm sorry that it had to come across for you because that means that you had to, you would have had a sad about
0: it. But it was legitimate. Yeah. I didn't feel manipulated by a fake song. I felt like I was actually feeling what you were feeling. And that's hard to do. And I'll have to tell you, when I listened to it and when I watched the video, my thought was, okay, Biff, give me Jim's number. Give me his address. I'm going to go over there and settle a few things with him.
2: That's why, you know, I wish there was only one Jim.
0: Yeah.
2: You know, I'd be fine with just one. I pick Jim's. I don't know why. I pick gyms. I've had a lot of gyms. I go for gyms. Trust me.
0: Well, do you think you've learned now?
2: No.
0: Okay. Well, see, wisdom is not just learning, but wisdom is learning what you haven't learned.
2: They always say it's like you get hit on the head 20 times with the hammer. Okay. Usually it's the 21st hammer strike that you finally go, ow. But, you know.
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1: Yeah.
0: Well, I've been trying to find everything about, like, their new album, and I can't find anything.
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0: Where I heard it on the station.
1: Yeah, probably misheard something that was said on the station. Like, I don't know, maybe Heckley was talking about how he got a new Tool or something like that. Why is that funny? 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
1: Well, my leg is effed.
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1: 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I'm Ed the Sock. Biff Naked is still here with me. We're going to talk about a couple of her songs off her Champion album, one of which is Roller Dome. What's that one about, Biff?
2: Roller Dome is like, I love that song, and I used to well up with tears when I would hear it, because Roller Dome reminds me of a feeling that I had when I was just a young girl, just really innocently just wanting to go roller skating. Again, all I write is love songs, right? It's about, you know, wanting to go roller skating. And we all grew up in the era where we, you know, went to the roller skating rink. And just, you know, the whole song opens up that you're sitting at the back of bus 42, you know, staring out the window, dreaming of you. It's just like, oh, I can remember that like so much. Just again, you know, pining away for your sweetheart or someone you're dreaming about. I'm a dreamer, you know, and I'm always either longing for someone or dreaming about someone, and it's either a special someone or someone that doesn't exist.
1: Remember,
2: I'll never change.
1: Roller Dome, like the Roller Palace. Remember those horrible hot dogs on those rotisserie things that they kept painting with oil to keep them looking fresh? Remember those?
2: Oh my gosh, yes.
1: Is that what made you a vegan?
2: Disgusting. You know what? I think that I was a vegetarian from the age of about 19 onward. And I didn't eat cheese anyway. I didn't drink milk anyway. I think it was just a real natural progression for me. Over time, I just kind of accidentally realized I was already a vegan, and I didn't understand. I mean, it was like, you know, the early 90s. It wasn't as popular as it is today, which is great that it's popular. But I just kind of was already a vegan, and I was a raw food vegan for a while, meaning I didn't eat anything cooked food, but that's because we were poor and traveling so much and we didn't eat anything. But then I wanted rice and coffee, so they took away my raw food card. But I think I'll always be a vegan. I've never married one. Maybe that's part of my problem. I'm not sure. But I think I'll always be a vegan. I've always been the only vegan in my family. I've always been the only vegan in my band. I don't care. You know, I am what I do, and everybody else does what they do, and we make beautiful music together. So
1: yes, you do.
2: Whatever.
1: All right, stick around. 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

0: I had a nice piece of maple fudge. I set it down because I was talking to you, and now I don't know where it is. 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
1: 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Now I want to ask you about one of your songs. I broke into your car last night, the song, very timely, with the rash of auto theft across Canada.
2: Oh, boy. I broke into your car last night is about really just wanting someone to notice you or to understand how much you are pining for them. It's like the unrequited love song. And I think that at the time that we recorded that song, I had felt very deeply for someone who just didn't feel the same way about me. And I don't know. I think that we all go through so much effort sometimes that we refuse to accept defeat, you know, when we are so focused on trying our best and trying and trying and trying. And it's definitely a song about not giving up on love.
1: All right. Now, do you think there's a way to get someone's attention that isn't a felony?
2: Well, yes, of course. We would never tell or recommend that anyone breaks the law. Of course not. Now, of course not.
1: Here's the thing about what you said about accepting defeat. Sometimes accepting defeat is actually a personal victory.
2: Oh, absolutely. Because you're letting go of attachment to the outcome, which is something that also is a really great gift you can give yourself.
1: Agreed. All right. Back after some songs and ads on 94.9 The Rock All Night Show with my friend Biff Naked.

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he said that we don't look to be dead, but instead we just some thread of consciousness. 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
1: All right, 94.9 The Rock, the all-night show, our special edition, talking to my friend, the Canadian Queen of Rock and Roll, Biff Naked. Now, Biff, people can't see you on the radio, obviously, but I'm sure they've seen pictures of you, seen videos of you. You are covered in tattoos. You were covered in tattoos before it became trendy to be covered in tattoos.
2: Yes, very much so.
1: You have the Egyptian Eye of Horus.
2: I
1: guess was your first tattoo. You've got the symbol of the Tao, Buddhist poetry, and Hindu images. Your body is like one of those coexist bumper stickers.
2: Yes, it is.
1: Now, are you still getting tats? Is there any room?
2: I am still getting tats. In fact, I just decided on two more tattoos just yesterday, and I'm running out of room. I don't know what I'm going to do. I don't know what I'm going to do. I'm running out of room.
1: Can you sublet on someone else's body?
2: I never thought of that.
1: I just made it up now. You know,
2: I love that.
1: If you wanted to get a tattoo of me, I would not be insulted.
2: Well, where would I get it?
1: What, you mean where on your body?
2: Yeah.
1: I leave that to you. I don't know what's available.
2: I will keep you posted.
1: Okay, keep me posted. Any tattoos you regret?
2: Not one. Oh. Well, you know, the problem I have besides continually getting married is that every time I get married, then of course they want to commemorate it by putting their name on. So luckily, I've been engaged many, many more times than I've been married. And luckily, I don't put fiancé's names on. At least I have the sense of mind to wait until I have a husband. So I've had less husbands than I've had fiancés. So at least it's not that bad.
1: All right. So basically, you don't do the tattoo until you've committed to the mistake.
2: Yes.
1: Okay. All right.
2: That's correct.
1: All right, there will be more conversation with me and Biff Naked on the All Night Show on 94.9 The Rock. Stick around.

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1: 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Gregorian chants?
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0: 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Now, coming back to do a song today, or an album, the music industry has changed so much since you started. Is it even worth doing an album today when people just make so much off of, well, they don't make that much because of Spotify, but people, singles seem to be the thing that catch on. Is it really worth your effort to make an album in this day and age?
2: I think so, because, you know, for me personally as an artist, I wanted to have a body of work. I wanted to have a body of work that I could share with everybody, because it's, for me, it's personally satisfying. And I can say the same thing for Doug, you know, and for Peter and for Chico. I think it's personally, it's satisfying for us artistically to be able to do that. I don't know, you know, as far as, you know, monetarily or anything like that, nothing has ever changed for me. And I feel very fortunate to have been able to start my career sleeping in the tour van and, you know, selling cassettes out of the back of the van and hoping to get enough money to be able to get from Los Angeles to Riverside, California, so we could play the next gig. You know, literally that's how we started. And that's still how we feel every day. We just really want to be able to play. And that's never changed. And I don't think it'll ever change. And I think that a lot of bands that we know and play with, even, you know, even the guys, you know, in, I don't know, even the guys in NoFX and all those guys with Fat Records and stuff, the way they started out, you know, they still have the same way of thinking today. Even though they're very successful and have a record label, they're still the same guys. And that's why they still have fun and are funny and, you know, people look up to them. And, you know, it's just like, you know, we're all the Generation X kind of skate punks that we've always been. And that's why, you know, all these punk bands still are on tour today in their 50s. And we still laugh our heads off and have fun. And I don't know. I think that it's hard to say. I feel badly for the younger generations of bands that are coming up today. I feel like they don't have the same shot that we did.
0: Well, I think that's probably true. Biff, thank you for so much of your time. Thank you for making new music. I love you. You were one of the first interviews I ever did on Much Music. And back in those days, I would only do them if the artist agreed. So I appreciate that forever. And I have always loved Biff Naked, the person on stage, the music, and the person off stage.
2: Thank you. Same here, right back at you, Ed. Thank
0: you. All right. Everybody, champion Biff Naked's new album. Get it. I'm telling you, you know I don't lie to you. It is phenomenal. I loved it. Thanks, Biff.
2: Thank you.
0: All right. That is the end of our evening with Biff Naked. But there's more to come on the All Night Show. So stick around on 94.9 The Rock.

philosopher, but I'm a fool, so I'm a rocker. I let you in my heart that one last time.

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1: If ever you think you're a bad parent, you can use this as a litmus test, a barometer. All right. Jewel remembers learning that her mother stole $100 million from her.
2: What?
1: Yeah. 34 years old, she realized I'm $3 million in debt, realized my mom stole it. I mean, her childhood was crazy. Her parents split up when she was 8. Her and her dad lived in, like, a car.
2: In Alaska or something like
1: that. Yeah, she really had a tough go. 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And then her mom scammed her for $100 million.
2: Holy crap.
1: Next time you feel bad because you didn't cut the crust off of the kid's PB&J.
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It looks like we didn't plan anything to play right now. 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
1: Well, my leg is apt.
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0: Well, in this case, because of your leg injury, wouldn't that be more of a limp-in clinic? 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
1: 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I'm the Sock here. Leanna Kersner is with us. Peer counselor, host of the podcast It's Not Therapy. Hello, Leanna.
3: Hello, Ed.
1: All right. So every year there is an International Women's Day. Uh-huh. And every year before and after International Women's Day, there are men saying, why is there not an International Men's Day?
3: Right.
1: And the answers are usually snarky. You know, every day is International Men's Day. But the truth is that there's two kinds of expression that International Men's Day can take. There's uh-huh. the one people don't want, which is examples of machismo and cruelty and humor and right. drinking and crap and slapping women's asses. That's the one they don't want. Then there's the other one. Because men's issues really get sniffed at.
3: They sure do.
1: When they're raised. Mm-hmm. Let's talk about, you deal with a lot of these things. Mm-hmm. Why is it that there is this public skepticism towards the idea of a men's day or focusing on men's issues?
3: Well, partially it's guilt by association, right? The guy who has tried to popularize International Men's Day, it's not recognized by bodies like the UN, unlike International Women's Day, but there is a movement to do it. It's November 19th, so it just passed recently. But, you know, the guy who started this modern movement is a academic, a teacher. He's an Indian guy in Tobago. So, you know, not exactly the profile of the MAGA hat wearing white supremacist type.
1: Yeah, doesn't seem like an aggrieved white guy.
3: Right. And so it's not who you think. There are a lot of guys out there really suffering in silence. But the idea of, you know, unfortunately, the institutionalized sexism cuts both ways in our culture. And we talk a lot about how it affects women, but we don't talk about how it affects men. And every time there's a stereotype one way, there's a corresponding stereotype the other way. And both hurt. So men are not supposed to talk about their problems or their feelings, or, you know, there's this terror of seeming weak in men. And a lot of men, you know, they have some bad experiences fairly young, and they just sort of close off because it felt so terrible and they had no one to talk to and they never want to go through it again. And so they just close off. And then they hit some stage of adulthood and they're like, I can't do this anymore. I'm lonely. I'm miserable. I need to do something. Of course, the first thing that happens is they usually have an angry response and get a bad response. And like, well, I'm never going to do that again. And so they shut down and close off for another 10 years. And then we get what used to be called a midlife crisis. Right.
1: All right. Now, I think what you're talking about for a lot of boys is mm-hmm. you'll get an awful lot of just walk it off.
3: Yeah.
1: Kind of things from older men raised in a different generation.
3: Yes.
1: Who they, you know, you say something upsets you. You say you were hurt by something. If you even raise feelings,
3: right,
1: you'll get, what are you, a girl? Walk it off.
3: It's
1: now,
3: not even
1: I think
3: that.
1: There's less than that now than there was when I was growing up. But there are things where gender stereotypes are reinforced in ways that hurt men.
3: Right. And, you know, men are hurting. Right. And we look at statistics, I believe in statistics. I really like data, but because I like data, I know that you can make statistics say different things. For instance, okay, we see men constantly at the top of the earning bracket. Well, men are both overrepresented at the very top and the very bottom of earning and educational brackets, right? So which one do we follow? Both are true. But it's deeper than that. It's not just walk it off. It's not just suck it up. It's what are you, a girl, or a bunch of other things, references to women's anatomy that we don't say on the radio or preferably ever. But it's also, you know, 8 to 10 year old boys are being told things like, look after your mother, be the man of the house, right? This idea that you have to be this protector and no one's allowed to protect you. That's another part of it. You know,
1: All right,
3: a lot of the work with clients is just getting them to the point with where I can say, like, you did good. Like, I'm proud of you, and have them listen to me. Because the first few times I say it, it burns these guys like acid.
1: It's interesting because that douche commentator on Fox, Jesse Waters, said men do not say happy birthday to each other.
3: What?
1: Yeah, men don't say happy birthday to each other because it's a female behavior. And
3: what?
1: That doesn't make any sense.
3: But that's the thing. Like, these things are perpetuated among men. Men do it to each other, but women do it to men.
1: He's just set a rule for the MAGA people who follow him. Don't say happy birthday.
3: Why not?
1: You know what? Don't even ask me what goes on there.
3: A lot of strippers are going to have less income if that's true.
1: And that is a place.
3: Are you supposed to just hire a stripper to say happy birthday to your buddy? I mean, I don't mind that. That's like an economic stimulant. But come on.
1: Yeah.
3: Like, what? What's wrong with saying happy birthday?
1: And this is the problem. The messages that men and young men get are back and forth, and they don't know what to do.
3: We're not going to solve it today. It's a lot of contradictory messages, but what I will say, no, we're not going to solve it today. But what

0: or frustration. They're frustrated that they feel bad. Frustration, they've been taught, is not a an appreciated emotion, but it is a normal one for men. It's one men are allowed to feel. And a big problem is that, you know, for the longest time, men were allowed to only feel angry, only show anger, right? And now men aren't allowed to show that even. So, and this is a, you know, this is a, it's a problem that's more pronounced in North America than other places, but.
1: Why is that?
0: Well, if you watch, you know, a lot of anime, those characters are crying all the time.
1: Japanese animation, for those who don't know what that is.
0: You watch Delicious in Dungeon, there's a lot of feelings there, right? I love my dungeon meshi. But yeah, I mean, the Japanese have a different form of stoicism. There is a face culture. But, you know, that brooding, ragey kind of 90s spec market comic book era character is sort of considered proper male expression of sadness. And it's the whole point of those characters is they're self-destructive.
1: That's the part that gets missed.
0: Yeah, like the whole point, the whole reason they're interesting is they're miserable and self-destructive.
1: Well, I mean, the number of people like cops in the States who love the comic character, the Punisher.
0: Which is so weird because the Punisher kills cops.
1: Well, yes.
0: This is just weird to me.
1: The Punisher, yeah, he goes around and breaks rules and kills punks and stuff like that. But the Punisher is living through horrible loneliness and trauma from seeing his wife and child cut down by bullets.
0: Yeah, like he was also a soldier and it's all he knows to do.
1: Yeah,
0: like, so they don't see the tragedy of the Punisher. How do we get talking about the Punisher? I like it. I'm just confused.
1: We just did. Because he's not happy.
0: No, doing what he's not. Doing. He doesn't want to do it. It's just the only thing he knows how to do.
1: So they see that behavior thing. That's a man. That's like, dude, that ain't the yellow brick road to happiness. That's just a further wallowing in misery.
0: That's just, it's not the yellow brick road. It's just a river of urine.
1: There we go. Okay, Leanna, thank you for commenting and joining us.
0: Okay.
1: Leanna is a,
0: we're ending on urine, are we?
1: It's a great, always go out on a high point.
0: All right.
1: Leanna is a peer counselor, host of the podcast It's Not Therapy. Check it out on all podcast platforms. Thanks, Leanna.
0: Thanks, Ed.

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0: 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Who knows? 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I mean, right? What's that? Toilet paper was invented in 1857? 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

0: my cousin who had rented the hall, she wouldn't let me back in because I'd had a drink, because she said I don't have a liquor license.
1: Hold on. Your relative thought she needed a liquor license to let in people who had consumed alcohol?
0: Right.
1: 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Ed the Sock here. Who it is?
2: Hey, you gorgeous hunk of sock.
1: Hey there. How you doing, Donna?
2: Good, good. How are you? I mean, I know you hate that question, and you know, I thought about that a lot. Thank God I live in Mayberry where everybody knows everybody, so I think they actually mean it.
1: Yeah, because what Donna's referring to is I was saying sometime last week that when people ask you, how are you doing? Hey, how you doing? When you go to a store and they say, hey, how's your day? They don't really want to know. And if you start to tell them, they're going to get pissed off. People don't really care how you are. So if you tell them, it breaks the social contract of, hey, how you doing? Good, how you doing? And that's it is completely facile and superficial, and nobody is actually supposed to share how they're doing because the other person really isn't asking. So what else is going on, Donna?
2: Nothing. I want to say all kinds of stuff to you, but, you know, about the wickedness of people and how they can be. Oh, Lord, I've been down that road so many times I can't even.
1: Yeah, you ever surprised like I was by the sheer lack of conscience that some people have?
2: Oh, it was worse than that. They took like a 200-year-old stove, and I don't know what they did with it.
1: What can you do with a 200-year-old stove?
2: Oh, I would have taken it. That thing was, it was like from the 1800s, and they had natural gas on their property, my twin uncles, and they used it. Half was wood. You use wood in there and gas if you want to.
1: That sounds like perhaps not something that is up to code.
2: Well, it's a farmhouse from 200 years ago.
1: Yeah, but
2: rip it apart.
1: Okay, but how old was that stove? 200 years, you said?
2: Oh yeah, with each.
1: Okay, I don't think that's equipped for natural gas.
2: Well, they made it that way. They were.
1: Oh, did they do their? They did their own work. Yeah, they checked out YouTube.
2: Well, no, those guys were engineers too, and farmers.
1: Farmers and engineers.
2: One worked for Thruway, one for Westinghouse, and they did the farm. And my father would come in my room and say, "Don't make any plans. You're going bailing." You know.
1: Well, there's some fond memories. So anyway. So so somebody made off with a 200-year-old stove.
2: Oh no, they made off with close to 3,000 acres and natural gas.
1: Wait a second. How do you make off with acres of land? I mean, where do you put that?
2: You don't let anybody buy it.
1: What?
2: No, they just took it, you know, and I wanted to buy some of it.
1: Oh, you mean they claimed ownership over it?
2: Oh, they did. They ripped that house apart like they were never there.
1: And the house was 200 years old?
2: Yeah.
1: Yeah, maybe it was time.
2: No, that was a good house.
1: No house at 200 years old really is habitable at this point in time.
2: It is if it's a plank house.
1: I mean, it is if you don't want any amenities whatsoever and you want to live like people did 200 years ago, go for it. But I don't, so I'd rather knock that house down.
2: Not me. That house was great.
1: In what way was it great?
2: You know, it had that big stove and it was just never cold in there. And they had big pocket doors. They had a cold room. Elderberry bushes as far as the eye could see. When's the last time you saw one of them?
1: What, an elderberry bush?
2: Yeah, I'm growing some now.
1: To tell you the truth, I wouldn't know when the last time was I saw an elderberry bush, because I don't even know what they look like.
2: Oh, they're little, you know, like when you smash your hand with a hammer, that kind of purple?
1: No. Yeah, I actually, when I was thinking of painting my kitchen, I went through the paint swatches from CIL, and one of them was hit your hand with a hammer purple.
2: Yeah, that's the color.
1: Yeah, that was one of the color swatches. All right, you have a good night.
2: You too.
1: Bye-bye.
2: Bye.

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1: In our continued effort as a society to dumb ourselves down more and more, people are showing up at ERs with nail glue in their eyes because they thought it was eye drops.
2: Oh.
1: It's not just one. Supposedly, ERs say they are seeing it more and more. One doctor called it relatively common. You know, I'm starting to think that ERs should have a tip jar. You know, those poor nurses and what they go through.
2: Right.
1: You go in there and you've glued your eyes shut, and they take the time to get your eyes open. I think you should throw them a couple of bucks.
2: Or maybe they should have, like, a triage for, like, the idiot section. like, this guy, there's an accident section, yeah. Like, the emergency.
1: The Darwin section.
2: Yeah, and then off to the back corner is the Darwin section. You're a moron? No, go down there.
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0: 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Who it is?
2: Cinnamon.
0: Cinnamon?
2: Cinnamon.
0: Oh, is that for real?
2: No, it's not for real.
0: Like, the only person I know named Cinnamon dances at the Urban Ballet.
2: It might have just been.
0: Yeah, because that's a stripper name right away. Are you a redhead?
2: I might be.
0: What is it, Schrodinger's hair color? Are you a redhead or not?
2: I'm a redhead.
0: All right, so Cinnamon or Ginger, that could suit you.
2: That's what it is.
0: Are you a natural redhead, or do you have danger hair?
2: Natural.
0: All right. You know what danger hair is, right?
2: No, I don't.
0: Danger hair is a fake redhead. And the more bright and inhuman colored it is, the more danger there is.
2: It sounds right.
0: So,
2: they're crazy.
0: So you guys, how did you discover the show?
2: We lived in Oshawa for a long time. We've been out in BC for about 10 years now.
0: Oh, all right. So you just checked out The Rock and found me there.
2: Oh, no. We've been watching you from back in the day.
0: Oh, okay.
2: Yeah.
0: All right.
2: I remember at the Sock when I was probably about 15, and I was watching, I think, Much Music. You had the bitches in the hot tub with the top out, and you were living your best life, brother.
0: Okay, well, the hot tub was on my late night show on City TV, not
2: okay,
0: on Much Music.
2: Yes.
0: No, Much Music would never let a hot tub on.

0: Joshua. What's his name?
1: What's your name, sir?
2: Oh, my name's Ramon.
0: Okay, Ramon. Good to meet you.
2: Good to hear you.
0: All right. Do you know who I am, too, Ramon? Or?
2: Oh, no. I've just heard about you from these girls.
0: Oh, okay. Don't believe anything they tell you.
2: Oh, they didn't tell nothing good.
0: Well, okay. In that case, believe it. All right. So, all right. Sounds like you guys are, is there a little bit of drinking or something going on there?
3: Oh, of course. It's a Friday.
0: Oh, okay. Well,
2: sitting in our backyard bar.
0: What was I thinking?
3: We're sitting in our backyard bar with our little drinky poos, and we're listening to you, man.
0: All right. Well, I'm glad you called. Welcome to the nighttime neighborhood.
3: Oh, we've been listening.
2: We've been there.
3: We've All been right. with you for a while.
0: All right. Well, I'm glad you mustered the courage to call. So, do you have a song you want to hear?
3: What is it?
2: Ramon's
3: going to choose a song. Oh, he's got his Metallica t-shirt on. Let's see what he says.
2: Okay, play one then. My Metallica.
0: One?
2: Yeah!
0: Okay, I'll play that for you.
2: Thank you, Ed.
3: Awesome. Thanks,
0: All right.
3: Ed.
0: Don't be a stranger. Wait, if your name's not actually Cinnamon, what is your name?
3: You'll never know. All Until right. next time.
0: Somehow I'll sleep tonight. Okay, thanks for calling, Cinnamon.
3: All right, good night.
0: Okay, bye.

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0: Well, of course. 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
0: Of course you can.
1: All right. Gregorian chants?
0: What?
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0: Let me tell you something, Alex. In my experience, nice guys who never offer an opinion are a burning cauldron of rage inside. 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
0: 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All right, not a lot of time. So, hey, that's it. So if you are driving home now from work or from a party, whatever, get home safely. If your day's just beginning, cock-a-doodle-doo to you. I'm Ed the Sock. I'd rather be a smartass than a dumbass. Before we go, let's share some wisdom from Buckaroo Banzai.
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0: Well, on July 10th, there's another three R's you need to know. Ribs, rock, and a really, really good time. Yeah, I think that works. 94.9 The Rock and the Rotary Club of Whitby Sunrise bring you The Trues, live at Whitby Rib Fest Plus, Friday, July 10th at Victoria Fields. 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
8: Matthew Good and his band, plus I Mother Earth, will play Pickering Casino Resort on May 28th. Cake is at RBC Amphitheater May 28th, and The Guess Who plays Scotiabank Arena on May 30th. Mumford & Sons, big show happening at Rogers Stadium on June 13th. The same night, Ill Scarlet will be at the Phoenix Concert Theater. And Machine Gun Kelly takes over RBC Amphitheater on June 14th. Then we have not one, not two, but three shows from Arkells. June 17th at Lee's Palace, June 18th at History, and June 19th at RBC Amphitheater. There's so much more. Check it out at therock.fm.

Elon Musk just bought the CN Tower. 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

Hello, I'm Cone from Sum 41, just here to tell you what's happening this week on my show, Cone's Cave, Sunday at 7 p.m. Eastern Time. This week, I have a great guest. She is a former judge, but now sings and plays keys in her own band called The Darts. This week, I have Nicole Loren on my show. We're also going to be talking about her other project she does called Black Violet, and I have an amazing playlist full of punk and garage rock. So tune in. It is a great show this week. Let me tell you, don't miss it. It's always Sunday at 7 p.m. and it's always here on 94.9 The Rock.

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1: I was watching on Netflix this Homicide New York and Homicide L.A. So I was sneaking away to watch this every now and then. 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I go, you know, you watch yourself. I'm watching documentaries on homicide and I'm learning some things. 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

0: 94.9 The Rock, GTA's Rock Station. That's the Arctic Monkeys, and Do I Want to Know? Bad Child before that, and Some High Ground, 3 Days Grace to start us off. Hey, it is Lucky, in for Craig Venn, who's away this weekend. We'll be back on Monday. Congratulations to all our winners who scored tickets to see Matthew Good yesterday. We gave those away all day long. Matt Good playing with iMother Earth, the Pickering Casino Resort, May 28th. That should be a great show. 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

0: Building excitement, one eargasm at a time. Yeah, listen longer. It's better when they're in multiples, apparently.
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Nazareth in this flight tonight. I'll say no rain. There's still a chance of it. It kind of seems the theme of the month. It's 94.9 The Rock.

0: 94.9 The Rock, GTA's Rock Station with Hozier and Too Sweet. Hey, it is Lucky. Another edition of Records and Rock Stars comes your way tonight. Jeff Woods will have this 60-minute feature at 6 o'clock. He does it every Saturday night. And tonight, an encore airing of 1994, the year in rock. And I'm a 90s kid, and 94 is such a massive year when it comes to rock music and the hit of grunge and alternative music, too. And Jeff Woods will take us back there tonight on Records and Rock Stars at 6 o'clock.
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0: 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It's 94.9 The Rock.

Lucky on Demand. Just say, hey Siri, play Craig Venn and Lucky on Demand. And she does it. It's so easy. 94.9 The Rock.

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1: 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And my weekday wake-up time at 4 a.m. Hey, it is Lucky. Good morning. Hey, getting ready for Mother's Day tomorrow. If you are just hearing this for the first time, tomorrow is Mother's Day. So you better scramble today to get something done. Apparently, we're going to spend billions. It's an estimating like $35 million or $1 billion will be spent on Mother's Day this year. Deservedly so. I'm not saying you shouldn't. I'm definitely saying you should. They say the average person's spending about $280 on their moms, whether it's be their mom, mother-in-laws, their wife, mother of their children, which is up for debate for me in some senses. Of course, I'm going to get my wife something, and I'm going to encourage the kids to get her something, or at least make her something in terms of a card. I can still pay for the gift itself if they come up with some good ideas, but start getting them to think about it. And if you're just thinking about it now, you better hurry up.
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1: Making news this hour, Toronto FC will have their biggest crowd today at BMO Field, and it's a Blue Jays giveaway game, but it may be a headache for fans heading to the games. The Don Valley Parkway is shut down for spring maintenance and for the city to prepare for the World Cup. The closure runs until 5 a.m. Monday morning. GO Transit has added extra trains from Union to Exhibition. Ontario's Privacy Commissioner's Office says it's closely monitoring a cyber attack that hit colleges and universities across the province. University of Toronto and Mohawk College are among the 9,000 schools impacted worldwide. Tech company Instructure says names, emails, and messages exchanged may have been affected by the attack. There's no evidence passwords or financial information were compromised. Well, the Jays could only muster two runs, but it was enough for Dylan Cease, who struck out 10 over seven innings in the 2-0 win. The Habs took down the Sabres 5-1, tying their second round series up at a game apiece, while Vegas took a 2-1 lead in their series with the Ducks. It was a close game, but the Toronto Tempo lost 65-64 to Washington in their inaugural game. And in the NBA playoffs, the Knicks beat Philly, taking a 3-0 series lead, while the Spurs took down Minnesota, taking a 2-1 series lead. Mainly cloudy today with a chance of showers late this afternoon and a high of 17. It's 6 right now. Traffic tip anytime. Text keyword traffic to 855-432-ROCK. I'm John Lodge. 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
1: Bring on July, because if this is the weather for May, we need July in a hurry. It's Lucky in for Craig Venn. Hip coming up after Nickelback. Bones for the Crows, 94.9 The Rock.

0: 94.9 The Rock, GTA's Rock Station. Tragically hip and nautical disaster. Hey, good morning. It is Lucky. Okay, not quite a nautical disaster in terms of a shipwreck, but this hantavirus thing, just a crazy outbreak, crazy rumors, and speculation as to how it all began with a couple that was bird watching your garbage, apparently, and that's how it started to develop, and then just the mangled handling of it by authorities who are letting people go without contact tracing and all sorts of stuff. It is alarming, to say the least, but a very small environment. I've done cruises and plan to do another one soon, actually, and I've had zero issues when it comes to it, knock wood, and find that, you know, they all take very good precaution now to try and keep people clean and just respectful of other spaces in what can be not a cramped environment by any means. These are basically like floating shopping malls, and which have thousands of people in them, and we don't bat an eyelash when it comes to going to the mall, but nevertheless, hopefully everyone we don't get more spread of all of this, because we do know that some of those in charge around the world now might not be the ones we want to control a virus that's spreading.
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0: April Wine, and oh, what a night. If you love classic rock, we've got more of it coming tomorrow. Another edition of Classic Rock Sundays with Jeff Woods. Jeff in from noon until 6, offering up 6 hours of great classic rock. And we'll have Jeff stop by at some point here this morning and give a little preview of some of that classic rock Sunday stuff. As well, we've got the Rock Randomizer. Let it take over. Give it a spin coming up.
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0: 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It's lucky. 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
1: 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They're hitting the stage at the Danforth Music Hall October 19th. Also, Ann Wilson, In My Voice, documentary and live Q&A is happening May 30th at the Opera House. 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The Menzingers with Hot Water Music at Danforth Music Hall November 10th. And the Trues are playing the Whitby Rib Fest at the Victoria Fields July 10th. And we've got tickets for that. All of them up for grabs. 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

Matthew Good, load me up. And we loaded up people with tickets on Friday. Congratulations to all of our winners. Obviously, Matthew Good with I Mother Earth at the Pickering Casino Resort on May 28th. This is Temper City. It's called Self-Aware. It's 94.9 The Rock.

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3: The temporary stands at BMO Field will be filled today as Toronto FC hosts their largest ever crowd, but getting to the game could be difficult with the DVP shut down. It's closed until 5 Monday morning for maintenance and repairs. Extra trains are running from Union to Exhibition. Well, Canada's chief public health officer says 10 Canadians are now linked to the hantavirus outbreak on a cruise ship. Several Canadians connected to the outbreak are asymptomatic and isolating. Ontario's chief medical officer says there is little to no risk to the public. And you can spend time with mom this weekend at a lake or pond fishing if you'd like. You're allowed to fish for free today and tomorrow across the province. You don't need a license or outdoors card, but you do need to follow other rules like catch and size limits. The Blue Jays got it done at home, beating the Angels 2-0 last night. Montreal beat Buffalo 5-1 to tie up their series, while the Golden Knights beat Anaheim to take a 2-1 series lead. And the Toronto Tempo lost their inaugural game by a single point, falling to Washington 65-64. Mainly cloudy today with a chance of showers late this afternoon. Risk of a thunderstorm and a high of 17. It's 7 right now. Traffic tip anytime. Text keyword traffic to 855-432-ROCK. I'm John Lodge. 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

94.9 The Rock, GTA's Rock Station, Chili Peppers, and Californication. It is Lucky, and for Craig Venn. I had a chance to watch that Chili Peppers documentary on Netflix. And if you hadn't had a chance, I mean, I've been a fan of the Chili Peppers music. I can't say I really followed the band in terms of knowing, you know, other than John Frusciante leaving with his drug issues and then coming back to the band. I did not know about, you know, their formation and Hallel Slovak, the one of the founding members who passed away quite early. And it's an interesting story. It's kind of a tribute to him and an homage to Hallel, who was a very good friends with Flea and Anthony Kiedis growing up, and how they started in high school and really pay tribute to him. And a very nicely done, well done documentary on Netflix. If you haven't had a chance to see it, check out the Chili Peppers doc. Here's the Foo Fighters and your favorite toy. It's 94.9 The Rock.

0: 94.9 The Rock, GTA's Rock Station. It's where we are for now, stuck on planet Earth and high vibration. Hey, it is lucky another edition of Records and Rock Stars comes your way tonight. An encore airing of 1994, the year in rock, which I think is, you know, for me, one of the real formative years of my life when it comes to rock music. The likes of grunge, Nirvana, and Pearl Jam, the Chili Peppers, and so many more, Soundgarden, and 94 was such a massive year in it. So Jeff Woods will go back through that, Records of Rock Stars, tonight at 6 o'clock.
1: If you were in the GTA during the early 2000s, you might have heard these guys' chill tones on the airwaves. And while Ill Scarlet hasn't dropped much lately, this year is a pretty big milestone for them, and you're not going to want to miss it. 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

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From the City of Angels soundtrack, Goo Goo Dolls and Iris. Hey, it is Lucky. Good morning. Sitting in for Craig Venn. He'll return on Monday. We'll hear all about his spa day on Friday. See how he did, how he handled it all. And speaking of which, if you're thinking of spa days, perhaps that would be a last-minute Mother's Day gift to grab for Mom tomorrow. Maybe you can't book her into the spa tomorrow, but a gift card to get her into the spa for a relaxing day somewhere in the future. Just a reminder, a heads up, tomorrow being Mother's Day. Here's Sublime, 94.9 The Rock.

0: 94.9 The Rock, GTA's Rock Station, Billy Talent and Fallen Leaves. A new rock for Sublime, too, until the sun explodes. Hey, it is Lucky. Another edition of Cone's Cave coming your way tomorrow night. This week's Cone's guest is Nicole Loren from The Darts, as Cone brings new guests in every Sunday night at 7 o'clock and plays his own mix of whatever he would like to have. A lot of punk and fun stuff as well. So 7 o'clock tomorrow night, Cone's Cave.
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14: 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Just imagine if I took over the Rock Randomizer. Because I did. Give this a listen.

0: 94.9 The Rock, GTA's Rock Station. New rock from Talk. Sounds like a Dr. Seuss and Time Machine. Hey, it is Lucky getting set to check out. Lots more coming your way. Lee Eckley on the way in. The man, the myth, the legend. And another edition of The Rock's Records and Rock Stars with Jeff Woods at 6 o'clock. And I'm looking forward to this one because he's going back to 1994, a pivotal year for me. I think a lot of our taste in music developed from what our parents listened to. And then in our teenage years, you got to branch off from that, find your own. And for me, 1994 was a year that was massive in the development of grunge and whether it be Pearl Jam and Nirvana, and then so much more coming through in 94 that I think this will be a fun one. Records and Rock Stars, tonight at 6 with Jeff Woods. We go back to 1994.
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0: It's a little after 9 o'clock at 94.9 The Rock, GTA's Rock Station. Good morning. We got sunshine and a beautiful start to the day with new stuff from Theory of a Dead Man and AC/DC coming up after a reality check.
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2: Making news this hour, Toronto FC will have their biggest crowd today at BMO Field, and it's a Blue Jays giveaway game, but it may be a headache for fans heading to the games. The Don Valley Parkway is shut down for spring maintenance and for the city to prepare for the World Cup. The closure runs until 5 a.m. Monday morning. GO Transit has added extra trains from Union to Exhibition. Ontario's Privacy Commissioner's Office says it's closely monitoring a cyber attack that hit colleges and universities across the province. University of Toronto and Mohawk College are among the 9,000 schools impacted worldwide. Tech company Instructure says names, emails, and messages exchanged may have been affected by the attack. There's no evidence passwords or financial information were compromised. Well, the Jays could only muster two runs, but it was enough for Dylan Cease, who struck out 10 over seven innings in the 2-0 win. The Habs took down the Sabres 5-1, tying their second round series up at a game apiece, while Vegas took a 2-1 lead in their series with the Ducks. It was a close game, but the Toronto Tempo lost 65-64 to Washington in their inaugural game. And in the NBA playoffs, the Knicks beat Philly, taking a 3-0 series lead, while the Spurs took down Minnesota, taking a 2-1 series lead. Mainly cloudy today with a chance of showers late this afternoon and a high of 17. It's 9 right now. Traffic tip anytime. Text keyword traffic to 855-432-ROCK. I'm John Lodge. 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

0: GTA's Rock Station 94.9 The Rock. That is Barricade by Three of the Dead Men. New stuff. Man, it's been a while. And AC/DC as well. Good morning. I'm Lee Eckley. It's 9:12. Moving along. It's the weekend. And hope you got lots of nice plans for mom tomorrow. If not tomorrow, today, or maybe even yesterday. However, it's starting off on a nice way, or in a nice way. Lots of sunshine right now, but we could have some rain coming our way later on this afternoon. We'll find out. Generation X Radio is coming up with John Angus McDonald. He's here at 11 o'clock. This weekend, we have Toronto's Social Hysteria in the spotlight, and their new single's called Selfish Son. So that's coming up this morning. We've also got the 90s at noon and a Spin of the Rock randomizer in a couple of minutes, plus new stuff from MGK with Fred Durst and AWOL Nation on deck.
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0: 94.9 The Rock, GTA's Rock Station with the Sheepdogs. It's 9:35. Good morning. Mother's Day weekend, and in recognition of, Ontario residents can fish without a license today and tomorrow. Free fishing period allows residents to fish without purchasing an outdoors card. However, it doesn't exclude you from catch and size limits as well as other fishing regulations, so make sure you're well aware, okay? Miles Smith is coming up. We've got Nirvana and beaches, plus new stuff from Muse. And I'm Lee Ackley. Good morning. We've got a weather advisory for more frost. Details coming up in a few minutes.
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0: GTA's rock station. Beaches, Blame Brett, plus Nirvana. And good morning. This is Lee Ackley. Got a little cloud moving in. Could bring some showers later on this afternoon. And there's the chance of thunder. Another yellow advisory for frost. It's going down to 3 degrees tonight with a chance of more rain. Tomorrow's looking a lot better, though. Yesterday at this time, it looked like it would be a cloudy Mother's Day. Instead, now it looks like sunshine and a high of 14 degrees. And we've got mid-teens through the week. Thursday, though, going up to 18 degrees. Friday, 19. Looks like the warmer weather is going to be here just in time for the long weekend. Right now, we have 11 at 94.9 The Rock. New stuff from Muse coming up next.
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you said that we don't go to be dead, but instead we just some thread of consciousness. I believe, and if you preach that the world is just a peach, dripping with the juice so sweet, I believe.

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1: The temporary stands at BMO Field will be filled today as Toronto FC hosts their largest ever crowd, but getting to the game could be difficult with the DVP shut down. It's closed until 5 Monday morning for maintenance and repairs. Extra trains are running from Union to Exhibition. Well, Canada's chief public health officer says 10 Canadians that are now linked to the hantavirus outbreak on a cruise ship. Several Canadians connected to the outbreak are asymptomatic and isolating. Ontario's chief medical officer says there is little to no risk to the public. And you can spend time with mom this weekend at a lake or pond fishing if you'd like. You're allowed to fish for free today and tomorrow across the province. You don't need a license or outdoors card, but you do need to follow other rules like catch and size limits. The Jays are looking for back-to-back wins this afternoon against the Angels. Treya Savage will take the mound for Toronto. TFC is hosting Lionel Messi and Inter Miami this afternoon. And in the NHL, the Canes could sweep the Flyers tonight, while the Avs look to take a 3-0 series lead over the Wild. Mainly cloudy today with a chance of showers late this afternoon. Risk of a thunderstorm and a high of 17. It's 10 right now. Traffic tip anytime. Text keyword traffic to 855-432-ROCK. I'm John Lodge. 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

Sure. It looks like we didn't plan anything to play right now. Because we didn't. The Rock Randomizer. 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

0: 94.9 The Rock, GTA's Rock Station with Bad Child, There Is High Ground. Free stuff this week at therock.fm includes your chance to see the Trues at Whitby Rib Fest this summer. That's July the 10th at Victoria Fields. And a reminder, John Angus McDonald from the Trues is here with Generation Next at 11 o'clock this morning, and he'll be featuring Toronto's Social Hysteria all weekend. It's 10:18. I'm Lee Ackley. Good morning. Our Lady Peace and Audio Slave on deck.
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12: Matthew Good and his band, plus I Mother Earth, will play Pickering Casino Resort on May 28th. Cake is at RBC Amphitheater May 28th, and The Guess Who plays Scotiabank Arena on May 30th. Mumford & Sons' big show happening at Rogers Stadium on June 13th. The same night, Ill Scarlet will be at the Phoenix Concert Theater. And Machine Gun Kelly takes over RBC Amphitheater on June 14th. Then we have not one, not two, but three shows from Arkells. June 17th at Lee's Palace, June 18th at History, and June 19th at RBC Amphitheater. There's so much more. Check it out at therock.fm.

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94.9 Rock, GTA's Rock Station. I see that Rain and Chantal Krebiazak are going to be back on the road this summer, and they're going to be doing a show at Danforth Musical. Saw them before the pandemic. They put on a nice show. It's 10:31. I'm Lee Ackley. Good morning. This is New Evanescence on The Rock. Whoa.

0: Cone's Cave tomorrow night, 7 o'clock. This weekend's special guest, Nicole Lauren from The Darts. Cone does a great radio show, Cone's Cave, garage rock, punk rock, heavy metal, mandatory Metallica, and great guests every weekend. And it's exclusively on The Rock every Sunday night at 7 o'clock. It's 10:40. Good morning. I'm Lee Ackley.
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1: 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Ribs, rock, and a really, really good time. 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Also taking the stage is Feral Minx, High Teens, Bad Thieves, and WEP. 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
11: Years ago, it was all about the size of the stick at the transmitter. Now, it's all about the flow of the stream.

0: GTA's Rock Station 94.9 The Rock, Rolling Stones. And Jeff Woods is back tomorrow. He's here for Classic Rock Sunday. And tonight, 1994, the year in rock. Jeff hosts Records and Rock Stars every Saturday night at 6 o'clock. I'm Lee Eckley. Happy Saturday. What's going on? Well, had the Toronto Blue Jays not made it to the World Series last year, we wouldn't have traffic disruption this weekend. Maintenance on the Don Valley Parkway was supposed to be last fall, but because officials always try to coordinate things with quieter times in the city, they don't have that flexibility right now. They've got timelines. The World Cup is a few weeks away. They've got flood mitigation to work on just in case and more critical work that has to be done. And this is the weekend to do it, like it or not. So for the Jays or anything else you want to do in the city, get on the GO train or the TTC, even better. There's lots of things to do out this way, especially for Mother's Day. John Angus McDonald is coming up with Toronto's Social Hysteria. Generation Next Radio follows Aerosmith and Young Blood.
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1: Hello and welcome back to Generation Next, everybody, on 94.9 The Rock. I'm your host, John Angus McDonald. I play in The Trues. Thanks for being here with me. We're going to check out some new music today from Toronto. Today we have a band called O'Rayan, spelled O-R-A-E-N, but pronounced O'Rayan. Driven by crushing punk riffs, melodic synthesizers, and an explosive voice, O'Rayan aims to carve out a distinct presence in Canadian alt-rock. Created and fronted by singer-songwriter and multi-instrumentalist Michael Rowan, O'Rayan's debut EP, Arc 1/Disarray, was quietly released in 2022 from a bedroom studio in Mississauga. Coming out swinging on the spring of 2026 EP, Arc 2/Prophecy X Failure, Rowan has defined O'Rayan's anthemic sound, solidifying a place among music that is larger than life. Mixed at Toronto's Dreamhouse Studio, Arc 2 is forceful and energetic in both its evolving instrumentals and lyricism. With high-octane guitars, wicked screams, and mighty synth leads, the tracks make a statement that challenges the current social landscape. Rowan is not afraid to call out the apathy and hypocrisy of modern-day politics on tracks such as Going Nowhere and ARS, or explore the depths of grief and loss in songs like After All and You Are. Still, nothing better captures O'Rayan's burning protest of a middle finger in the air than the title track Prophecy and Failure, as Rowan screams, "I am not your prophecy." All right, let's check out the latest from O'Rayan. This is a single called Going Nowhere.

I was going nowhere from Toronto's own O'Rayan here on Generation Next Radio. And yeah, punky, in your face, energetic, and adventurous is how I would describe that. Comes out swinging as a sort of punk rock explosion, but then kind of goes different places. It's got an interesting shape as a song and as an arrangement. So yeah, I dig it. I hope you do too. If you like them, it's O'Rayan, spelled O-R-A-E-N, from Toronto. That was their song, Going Nowhere. If you dig it, look them up, stream his music, follow him, go see him live. That's what it's all about, people. All right, thank you for joining me. This is Generation Next Radio on 94.9 The Rock. I'm your host, John Angus McDonald. We'll catch you next time.

0: 94.9 The Rock, GTA's Rock Station. Did you hear about a new Tragically Hip-inspired ice cream called the Tragically Chip? We'll get into that in a little bit. Little Bones there. And Orion on Generation X Radio with a new song called Going Nowhere. I have to apologize to the guys in Social Hysteria. I hope you weren't listening to hear yourselves at 11 o'clock. I was teeing you guys up all morning. You're actually on Monday to Friday of next week. It's my mistake. I got this cold and horrible brain fog for the first time. So anyhow, Orion back on Generation Next tonight. Social Hysteria, Monday to Friday. 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My Darkest Days is coming up. So is Noah Kahan and Queen next.
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1: 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There's Rubber Band Man. And getting back to the tragically hip new ice cream inspired by Cottage Country Summers and one of Canada's most recognizable songs is arriving just in time for the ice cream season. Kawartha Dairy in Bob Cajun has just released a new ice cream inspired by the hip, and it's called the Tragically Chip, a limited edition maple whiskey flavored ice cream with dark chocolatey chunks and black cherry ripple. Crafted in Bob Cajun, the home of Kawartha Dairy. Mike Crow is the third generation owner and director of product development at the dairy, said the partnership reflects shared summer traditions tied to music, campfires, and time at the lake. Collaboration also includes a charitable component, with a portion of the sales from the Tragically Chip supporting the Breakfast Club of Canada and its school breakfast programs across the country. The members of the HIP say the partnership's just another way to give back to communities that have supported the band over the years.
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0: GTA's Rock Station. Zep in through the outdoor from the Rock Randomizer. And Jeff Woods is back tomorrow for Classic Rock Sunday and the best of the year in rock 1994, an encore airing of records and rock stars starting at 6 o'clock. 11:49. How's it going? I'm Lee Eckley. Mitch Marner, maligned for his lack of offensive punch during the playoffs with the Leafs. And while that may have been true, he was still an essential part of the team's lineup in almost every situation. And last night, he led the Golden Knights with a natural hat trick in a 6-2 win, and he leads the NHL playoffs in the scoring race. He's got 13 points, so eat it and weep to everyone that wanted him out of town. NHL playoffs continue this evening. Carolina is steamrolling past their opponents, and they can keep the or they can sweep the Flyers with a win this evening. And Colorado is looking to strengthen their grip on a 2-0 lead over the Minnesota Wild. That's the later game. The Blue Jays beat up on Anaheim last night. Well, it was a 2-0 win, so that's good enough. They go at it again this afternoon at 3 o'clock. And of course, Lionel Messi is in town, and that has soccer fans gathering at 1 o'clock this afternoon at BMO Field, and they'll be there in record numbers.
1: If you were in the GTA during the early 2000s, you might have heard these guys' chill tones on the airwaves. And while Ill Scarlet hasn't dropped much lately, this year is a pretty big milestone for them, and you're not going to want to miss it. 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

CKGE, Durham, Toronto. 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
0: And I remember Bryan Adams opened up the 1992 Juno Awards with that song. And I remember that because that was the only Juno Awards that I've ever attended. It was down at O'Keefe Center, or what was called O'Keefe Center back in the day. And I remember it being a real big night for Tom Cochran. Bryan Adams and Toadies kicking off the 90s at noon. And I'm Lee Eckley with Green Day, Oasis, and Odds coming up, Doughboys and Tom Petty, and a beauty from Stone Temple Pilots is on deck.
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0: 94.9 The Rock, GTA's Rock Station. Man, they were a great band. Odds from Good Weird Feeling. We had Truth Untold. And from Definitely Maybe, some Oasis and Rock and Roll Star on the 90s at noon. Good afternoon. This is Lee Eckley. We've got sun and cloud and should have a high of 16 degrees today and the chance of thunder and some showers. We have a yellow advisory for frost. It's going down to 3 tonight. And tomorrow, looking pretty good for Mother's Day. Sunshine and 14 degrees. 11 right now.
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2: It's not just one. Supposedly, ERs say they are seeing it more and more. One doctor called it relatively common. You know, I'm starting to think that ERs should have a tip jar. 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
2: You go in there and you've glued your eyes shut, and they take the time to get your eyes open. 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
3: 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Like, the emergency.
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3: 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No, go down there.
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0: 94.9 The Rock, GTA's rock station. On the 90s at noon, on this date in 1992, it was the final episode of Golden Girls airing on NBC. Can't believe that Betty White hung on for so many years after that. What a beaut. And on this date in 1996, Geddy Lee, Alex Lifeson, and Neil Peart were appointed as Officers of the Order of Canada, becoming the first rock and roll band to receive the honor. They were formally invested at a ceremony at Rideau Hall in Ottawa in February the following year. I'm Lee Ackley. It's 12:51 on the 90s at noon with Pearl Jam coming up next.
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On 94.9 The Rock, brought to you by Port Perry Salvage. 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

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And here's a little something from the collection.

0: Flintstones, 94.9 The Rock, GTA's Rock Station. There's Come Apart. And Jeff Woods dropped in to play some Jerry Rafferty, and he'll drop in again tonight at 6 o'clock for an encore airing of 1994, The Year in Rock, and Classic Rock Sunday, noon to 6 tomorrow. Foo Fighters, Arkells, and GNR coming up.
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1: 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That's Rag and Bone Man with Human. And new Foo Fighters, your favorite toy. I'm Lee Eckley. How you doing? It's 1:33. A little mixture of sun and clouds. A very pleasant day out there. Chance of showers, however. Maybe some thunder. I know southwest of here, things are getting a little nasty. Windy. Lots of hail through London and Windsor, Essex. Today's high 16 degrees, and we're under another yellow advisory for frost. I know. It's going down to 2 degrees tonight. It's going to get better next week, trust me. Tomorrow's high for Mother's Day, 14 degrees. It's going to be sunny. Hello. Likewise for Monday and later in the week, mid to high teens. So next weekend, fingers crossed, it's looking pretty good. 14 right now.
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0: Mayday, mayday, 3 days grace, 94.9 The Rock, GTA's rock station. We got tons of great picks from last Monday's event at the Tribute Community Center in Oshawa. And you can check them out on all the rock socials. It's 147. I'm Lee Ackley. A little bit later on, Stuck on Planet Earth. We're going to play some new stuff from Sublime, and Blue Rodeo's coming up in a little while. And there will be no change to the price of gas overnight, holding steady. The average GTA liter hanging around $1.83.9. And if you're looking for some recreation that you might not otherwise participate in, you might want to check out fishing this weekend, and you can do it without a license. Throughout today and tomorrow, the free fishing period allows residents to go out there and cast without purchasing an outdoors card, but you have to be mindful of conservation catch and size limits as well as other fishing regulations. So be warned and enjoy. Good angling to all. It's 148 at The Rock.
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0: Always one of the highlights of the summer with the CNE in the backdrop and a beautiful summer night on the lakefront. 27 straight years for Blue Rodeo at RBC Amphitheater. There's Lost Together, and there's a couple of tickets left at therock.fm. This is Lee Eckley. Happy Saturday and happy Mother's Day. Royal Otis coming up, Green Day, and new stuff from Cameron Whitcomb as well.
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0: 94.9 The Rock, GTA's Rock Station, Gorillaz. And Jeff Woods is here at 6 o'clock tonight with the Year in Rock 1994, an encore presentation of Records and Rock Stars. And Classic Rock Sunday is back from noon to 6 again tomorrow. And I'm Lee Eckley with Blue Oyster Cult and Our Lady Peace coming up.
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0: Doug Elliott is coming up next. I'm Leland Eckley. We'll see you again Monday night. Have a great weekend, and ladies, have a wonderful Mother's Day. 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

0: Another random music mutation from the design, all set to screw up the algorithms of the Russian bots probing you. So
1: cut. 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
0: Sorry. Oh gosh. 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

0: That's Glorious Sons with New Plan, 94.9 The Rock. Three Doors Down as well with Be Like That, courtesy of The Rock Randomizer. Some mother in AC/DC. We'll get to that in just a couple seconds. Def Leppard coming up. We got some Weezer on the way as well. It's Saturday. Jeff's in at 6 tonight. Records and Rock Stars. And this week, we're going to the year 1994. That'll be the focus of his talk and rock tonight at 6.
1: Remember the three R's?
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1: Well, on July 10th, there's another three R's you need to know. Ribs, rock, and a really, really good time. Yeah, I think that works. 94.9 The Rock and the Rotary Club of Whitby Sunrise bring you The Trues, live at Whitby Rib Fest Plus, Friday, July 10th at Victoria Fields. 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

0: Toronto traffic is the worst in North America.
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0: 94.9 The Rock, GTA's Rock Station, Def Leppard's Hysteria. Something Jeff will spin tomorrow during, well, something like that. Classic Rock Sunday starts at noon right here on The Rock. Weezer with Go Away before that. Come Here, Go Away, The Chili's. We'll get to them in a couple seconds. Also, Alanis Morissette, some Role Model. We'll do all of that in the next little bit. Enjoying your Saturday afternoon. I had a ton of tunes. We're going to have some fun.
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2: I was watching on Netflix this Homicide New York and Homicide L.A. So I was sneaking away to watch this every now and then. And then I would joke with Maria. I go, you know, you watch yourself. I'm watching documentaries on homicide and I'm learning some things. What I realized is if you dispose of the body and it's never found, it's very hard to convict somebody without a body. So
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2: I said, you watch yourself. 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So we're out to dinner with my brother-in-law and sister-in-law, and I'm explaining the same story. So if Maria disappears, chances are they're going to go, was he not talking about doing this? Didn't he talk about throwing her in a lake in Northern Ontario at some point?
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0: Sometimes lightning strikes. Alanis Morissette found that out in about 1995 when she put out Jagged Little Pill. Well, there's something off of it in a couple seconds, right? Sally, When the Rhine Runs Out, it's Role Model, 94.9 The Rock.

0: 94.9 The Rock, GTA's Rock Station, from Ottawa down to Los Angeles, a little time away from a tumultuous time with her family. It was well documented, went from power pop little princess to a rebel rocker, and did it in fine style. Did it her way, actually. It's Alanis Morissette off of Jagged Little Pill, and ironic, brand new music from Talk. We'll get to that in a couple seconds. Also, some Collective Soul. Hang on.
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0: Gotta go. Lenny Kravitz and American Woman from the Austin Powers soundtracks. Which one of them? Six of them? I don't know. I can't remember anymore. I used to be able to know them like off the top of my head. Now it just seems like one big movie when I look back at it. Evanescence with Who You Follow. That's only because I haven't watched it in a long time. Your Love from the Outfield and Strum Bellas with Hard Lines. My name's Doug. Tonight, 8 o'clock, Generation X Radio. John Angus McDonald is back in. And we will be featuring the music of Orion. All right, tonight at 8 o'clock.
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0: Sleeping Sickness, City in Color, 94.9 The Rock, GTA's Rock Station. Hey, what's going on? It's Doug. Jeff is going to pop in a second. Play a little tune that you'll probably hear tomorrow afternoon on Classic Rock Sundays. There's a really good chance, not necessarily this exact song, but the same kind of song. Hey, we'll do that in a couple of minutes and some Theory of a Dead Man with a brand new tune.
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0: Let's rise against and save your GTA's Rock Station 94.9 The Rock. Theory of a Dead Man with Barricade. By the way, Craig and Lucky back Monday morning. Monday. Once they make it through the weekend. A world party as well with Ship of Fools. And that is just like a little sampling of something you'll be able to get tomorrow afternoon with Jeff Woods. Classic Rock Sundays with Jeff Woods, actually. Starts at noon. He'll also be in tonight at 6 with Records and Rock Stars.
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0: 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Okay.

CKGE, Durham, Toronto. 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

0: That's Bad Child's High Ground, 94.9 The Rock. Bad Child at the Longboat House last night. Show. Yeah. School night, they called it. On a Friday night, school night. Who knew? All part of Departure, that big festival that's been going on all week. Downtown at a ton of different venues all over the place. It's all about the music, right? Motley Crue smoking in the boys' room, courtesy of the Rock Randomizer, at least their version of it, and Nickelback's Bones for the Crows. Kind of the same thing, really, just a little bit of a different emphasis.
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My heart is breaking, hands are shaking, bugs are crawling all over me. My heart is breaking, hands are shaking, bugs are crawling all over me. 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My head is aching, my hands are shaking, bugs are crawling all over me. Son of a bitch!

0: That's Nathaniel Rayleigh from the Night Sweats and Son of a Bitch. Craigie's theme song there. Need a drink. Miles Smith with Stargazing. It's a big wreck with that song as well. Temper City. New tune from them and Stone Temple Pilots. Also, 6 o'clock today, Jeff Woods is in. Records and Rock Stars. The focus of the 60-minute radio program is all going to be about the year 1994.
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0: Blue Stones, Black Holes, 94.9 The Rock, Stone Temple Pilots with Plush, and some Temper City song called Self-Aware. How are we? It's Doug, by the way. 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It's free. 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We don't track you, or we don't stalk you or anything like that. 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Actually, we could. 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
1: 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Who knows? 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I mean, right? What's that? Toilet paper was invented in 1857? 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
2: I've taken you on trips to specific years, delving into what made many of them so special. But what we haven't ever done, for a full episode at least, is venture into the 90s. And there's one year in that decade, more than any other, that's worth diving in. A year with albums from the old guard of rock and the new, most of whom would forge on well into the future, in one form or another, despite heavy losses. Gonna start with a band who really had four distinct eras. The psychedelic 60s, when Syd Barrett was up front. The 70s, when Roger Waters and David Gilmour were like the left and right hands of this band. Then the 80s, when after following up The Wall with The Final Cut, the primary driver for the themes of both records, Roger Waters quit. Much to his surprise, the other three didn't want to. And so David Gilmour led the charge that led to more landmark records and tours, including the March 94 album that effectively summarized what it had been like between the two in and out of court, with its themes of communication, or lack thereof. Alongside keyboardist Rick Wright and drummer Nick Mason, David Gilmour's Floyd came with songs like Poles Apart and High Hopes, and the song with a direct question to Roger Waters, "What do you want from me?" And so with its title that referenced the bell rung in the British Parliament to announce a vote, the 1994 album The Division Bell.

From the 1994 album The Division Bell, Pink Floyd, there's Keep Talking. So how did Pink Floyd fare without Roger Waters? Well, 5.3 million concert tickets later, $100 million in revenue, the live album and video known as Pulse. The answer was pretty good. Here comes more reasons why 1994 was among the best in rock. And here's to one that few people know, how the band Heart had influence upon one of the finest albums of 94. An album that did two things the best albums do. One, sound really good. Two, stand the test of time. So the story starts with Ann and Nancy Wilson buying a Seattle studio 3 years earlier and renaming it Bad Animals after an 80s album of their own. Now enter Chris Cornell, who said that up until that point, Seattle never had a good studio, and now they did. And it had a precious Neve console. And so he and his band Soundgarden set up at Bad Animals Studio to make their fourth album, one song at a time, 15 in all, 70 minutes of music, and five of these songs would become rock radio singles, every one of them killer. Fun fact, producer Michael Beinhorn had Chris Cornell listen to Frank Sinatra before he recorded the vocals for Black Hole Sun. And in keeping with what you might have expected lyrically and thematically out of Seattle in the early 90s, stories of substance abuse, suicide, depression, seclusion, fear, loss, death, and such. Chris Cornell having been inspired by American poet-writer Sylvia Plath, known for her so-called confessional poetry and for her own debilitating depression. So he wrote with her in mind, songs that would also have moments of rejoice. Appropriately, too, with the way the record would be received. It made it to number one in Canada, America, Australia, New Zealand. And in 2019, it placed number nine on Rolling Stone's 50 Greatest Grunge Albums of All Time. You don't even need to qualify the genre. Talk about how easy it was for us to fall for the 94 album Super Unknown by Soundgarden.

Nothing but landmark albums of 1994 this time, that from Super Unknown. It was the 7th of June, 94, faced with the challenge of following up their massive debut album, Core. Stone Temple Pilots rose to the occasion by debuting at number one, selling 250,000 copies in week one, on their way to 6 million more. Songs like Vaseline, Interstate Love Song, and Big Empty made Stone Temple Pilots' Purple one of the biggest albums of the 90s.

Stone Temple Pilots, that song, Big Empty, first came on the soundtrack to The Crow before becoming the first single from the STP album Purple in 1994. Same year, 23rd of August, rather quietly, came the only studio album in the lifetime of a favorite artist of many, including David Bowie and Bob Dylan and Page and Plant and me, the album known as Grace by Jeff Buckley.

0: Did you know that Chris Cornell was like a big brother to Jeff Buckley? And sadly, of course, they'd both die way too young. And after Jeff's passing in 1997, after a bit of the smoke had cleared and hearts were healing, I spoke to his mother about his life and music and how she and Chris Cornell brought Jeff's then unreleased final recordings to light.
1: You know, in the early months, I still felt as though he sort of haunted my little room here. And I had several imaginary conversations with him. I felt that my son, knowing that I love him as much as I do, would have said, "Mom, you did what you had to do, and that was the right thing." We all just sort of came together with one goal, which was to preserve and present Jeff's legacy, especially these songs for My Sweetheart the Drunk, in such a way that we could all be proud of it.

Jeff Buckley there from the final cut from the posthumous album Sketches for My Sweetheart the Drunk. Now back to the year when we first heard from Jeff Buckley, 1994, the year in rock.

It was the 1st of November, 1994, when Tom Petty came with the Rick Rubin co-produced record that was, as usual, music to our ears, with You Don't Know How It Feels, It's Good to Be King, the title cut from Wildflowers, and the song that best describes what he or she does to you.

0: Back to the Wildflowers album, which 3 years after Tom's 2017 passing, came out in an extended version as his family and band managed to add extra songs and demos and live tracks. They called it Wildflowers and all the rest. 1994, the year in rock, continues with something more definitely than maybe, and another of the men who rocked and sold the world here in a moment.
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9: Matthew Good and his band, plus I Mother Earth, will play Pickering Casino Resort on May 28th. Cake is at RBC Amphitheater May 28th, and the Guess Who plays Scotiabank Arena on May 30th. Mumford & Sons' big show happening at Rogers Stadium on June 13th. The same night, Ill Scarlet will be at the Phoenix Concert Theater. And Machine Gun Kelly takes over RBC Amphitheater on June 14th. Then we have not one, not two, but three shows from our Kells. June 17th at Lee's Palace, June 18th at History, and June 19th at RBC Amphitheater. There's so much more. 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
0: It's 1994, the year in rock, and is there anything more time and place than music? The summer of 94, I remember very vividly walking into a record store where a friend who just jumped ship from radio to records was working with a new band on the Sony label. And he was setting up palm trees and a kiddie pool and a rack of records, one of which was blasting from the speakers. We sipped cocktails while listening to this band clearly influenced by Beatles. They had louder amps. And how did it do? Over there, it debuted at number one and sold 100,000 copies in the first 4 days. Not bad for an unknown. A record by a band of brothers who prompted one critic to call them a gang of reckless northern reprobates who you could easily dream of joining, with songs like Cigarettes and Alcohol, Live Forever, Rock and Roll Star, and Supersonic. That first Oasis album was more definitely than it was maybe.

That from Oasis in the summer of 94, their first. Fast forward to November that year, when 6 months after Kurt Cobain was no more, Nirvana appeared in record stores again, and on MTV, and on Much Music, in the concert they'd filmed a year earlier, on a stage at Sony Sound Studios, New York City, where Kurt had suggested to producers they decorate with lilies, black candles, and a crystal chandelier. They said, "You mean like a funeral?" Kurt said, "Exactly like a funeral." And despite his ongoing and temporary withdrawal from drugs, Nirvana filmed the entire performance of 14 songs in a single take, beautifully, six of which were covers, including the closer, "Where Did You Sleep Last Night?", first made famous by Cobain's favorite performer ever named Lead Belly, "Unplugged in New York" by Nirvana, went on to sell some 7 million copies in a matter of months.

0: young to lament the loss and reflect by quoting the note Kurt had left behind in the title cut to the album Sleeps with Angels. Neil remarked that when he died and left that note, it struck a deep chord in him, made him go back and investigate where he'd started and why he was here and Kurt was no longer. 1994, the year in rock, continues with two more major records here in a moment.
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0: Our look at 1994, the year in rock, continues with another big one just before Christmas, 94. From it came ahead of a song that was the very first song that Gavin Rossdale had written by himself, a number one called Come Down, and one of many hits off the debut album by his band known as Bush. But not everyone heard just how good it was at first. In fact, their distributor, Hollywood Records, were pretty sure that 16 Stone had zero singles. They were wrong. And call it grunge or post-grunge or simply harder rock, the sound was as much inspired by Zeppelin as it was Jane's Addiction, and got compared, like everything else, to Nirvana. And 6 million copies on this continent alone later, Bush became the stuff of legend.

month before Bush made their entrance, thanks to Gwen Stefani's future ex-husband, rock star Gavin Rossdale, who was a great interview, by the way. It was November 94 when Pearl Jam came with their third album, written and recorded on breaks from the Versus tour. Some of the songs worked up from jams and written just 20 minutes before they were recorded. In that, some of the album's magic. And there were some bumps in the road, too, because before it was finished, Pearl Jam had replaced their drummer again, sent guitarist Mike McCready to rehab, almost saw their other guitarist, Stone Gossard, quit, and they all wondered aloud, this is so different, is anyone gonna even like it? Well, vitalogy, which literally means the study of life, from a 20th century medical book that Ed had found at a garage sale,

with songs like Immortality, Nothing Man, the Grammy-winning Spin the Black Circle, and this song about a woman in an abusive relationship that Eddie dedicated to, quote, "the bastard that married my mama," referring to his California attorney stepfather he'd long believed was his actual dad, and not the better man about whom he dreamed.

0: That from the 1994 Pearl Jam album Vitalogy. 1994, the year in rock, continues with the best of the rest of 94 right here in a moment.
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3: Now let's see if I can effectively sum up the rest of the best of 1994 with a few, but hopefully meaningful words and music. September 94, back were the band who pondered, what's the frequency, Kenneth? From the ninth album from REM called Monster, nominated as it was for Best Rock Album, but beaten by an album that came out just before that as their first one upon signing to the Virgin label, the band who took us to the Voodoo Lounge.

1994, a year in which, to everyone's surprise, John Lennon made an appearance, in spirit at least, and in voice, when the other three Beatles secretly reunited to record additional music for John's unfinished demos, including the single Free as a Bird. It was Halloween 1994, out came the live album that marked the reunion of two of the most legendary British rock stars ever. Another record in association with MTV and a 90-minute special recorded in London, Wales, and Morocco. That'd be your hint. An album called No Quarter. Jimmy Page and Robert Plant on

1994, the year in rock, was not only unleaded, as it were, courtesy Page and Plant. It took us to Amorica with the Black Crowes, yielded a Jar of Flies with Alice in Chains, and a major label debut digging into typical 90s themes of boredom, anxiety, relationships, and sex. Out came Green Day's third album overall, Dookie. Three, the number of albums deep, was the band known as The Offspring with the record called Smash. And for his third album, originally intended to be called Cold Ass Fashion, the artist known as Beck Hansen, who instead named the record after a strain of California weed called Mellow Gold. And it was April 1994. Out came a would-be 8 million selling album, largely on the strength of the only song anyone can think of featuring the word placenta.

0: There they are, the band known as Live and Lightning Crashes, wrapping our look at 1994, the year in rock. With thanks to series producer Robbie Johnston, especially you for listening. 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Just follow Records and Rockstars where you get yours. Till next time. Well, that does it for this edition of Records and Rockstars. 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

0: 94.9 The Rock, that is 741. What's happening? Happy weekend. It's Maytel. So Dave Grohl was on Stephen Colbert the other day, and he mentioned what got him back into music and what made him get a new band, why he started the Foo Fighters. And it was because he said right after Kurt Cobain's death, it was a really dark time. He ended up going traveling by himself around Ireland, was driving around like those rolling hills and whatever, and saw a hitchhiker wearing a Kurt Cobain t-shirt, and that he took as a sign. But he never mentioned if he stopped to talk to this hitchhiker, and if this hitchhiker with the Kurt Cobain t-shirts knows that he's the reason the Foo Fighters started.
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0: Kyle. Coming up at 8 o'clock, Generation Next. That is where it's like our Battle of the Bands, but the radio version. And you got to have a radio demo, okay? 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I mean, you can, but you have to have a proper demo. 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We want to feature you on Generation Next. You got to have proper music, though. You can't just, you know, record it on your, I don't know, your phone. Whatever people do now. You know what I'm saying? 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
1: 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Ribs, rock, and a really, really good time. Yeah, I think that works. 94.9 The Rock and the Rotary Club of Whitby Sunrise bring you The Trues, live at Whitby Rib Fest Plus, Friday, July 10th at Victoria Fields. 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

0: 94 on the Rock, that is Finger 11. 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It's Maytal. 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
1: Hello and welcome back to Generation Next, everybody, on 94.9 The Rock. I'm your host, John Angus McDonald. I play in The Trues. Thanks for being here with me. We're going to check out some new music today from Toronto. Today we have a band called O'Rayen, spelled O-R-A-E-N, but pronounced O'Rayen. Driven by crushing punk riffs, melodic synthesizers, and an explosive voice, O'Rayen aims to carve out a distinct presence in Canadian alt-rock. Created and fronted by singer-songwriter and multi-instrumentalist Michael Rowan, O'Rayen's debut EP, Arc 1/Disarray, was quietly released in 2022 from a bedroom studio in Mississauga. Coming out swinging on the spring of 2026 EP, Arc 2/Prophecy X Failure, Rowan has defined O'Rayen's anthemic sound, solidifying a place among music that is larger than life. Mixed at Toronto's Dreamhouse Studio, Arc 2 is forceful and energetic in both its evolving instrumentals and lyricism. With high-octane guitars, wicked screams, and mighty synth leads, the tracks make a statement that challenges the current social landscape. Rowan is not afraid to call out the apathy and hypocrisy of modern-day politics on tracks such as Going Nowhere and ARS, or explore the depths of grief and loss in songs like After All and You Are. Still, nothing better captures O'Rayen's burning protest of a middle finger in the air than the title track Prophecy and Failure, as Rowan screams, "I am not your prophecy." All right, let's check out the latest from O'Rayen. This is a single called Going Nowhere.

That was Going Nowhere from Toronto's own O'Rayan here on Generation Next Radio. And yeah, punky, in-your-face, energetic, and adventurous is how I would describe that. Comes out swinging as a sort of punk rock explosion, but then kind of goes different places. It's got an interesting shape as a song and as an arrangement. So yeah, I dig it. I hope you do too. If you like them, it's O'Rayan, spelled O-R-A-E-N, from Toronto. That was their song, Going Nowhere. If you dig it, look them up. Stream his music, follow him, go see him live. That's what it's all about, people. All right, thank you for joining me. 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I'm your host, John Angus McDonald. We'll catch you next time.